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You know, old DJ me would say, if you leave the Christian FM listening area, you can still take the station with you. 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
3: Christian FM, hey, I'm Bruce Douglas, and you know, mosquitoes are just a part of living in Florida. Along with the discomfort they bring, there are some more serious issues they can bring with them as well. Mosquito-borne illness. Joining me is Mark Cartsonall. He's an entomologist with Indian River Mosquito Control District. Mark, what are some of the diseases that could possibly be spread by mosquitoes in the state of Florida?
4: Some of the things that we're looking for here in Florida, and Indian River particularly, is West Nile virus. And along with West Nile, we also have Triple E, which is Eastern Equine Encephalitis, and also SLE, St. Louis Encephalitis. Certain mosquitoes will transmit these pathogens. And so a mosquito that would transmit West Nile, for example, wouldn't necessarily transmit another virus. One that comes to mind that's often on the news would be dengue, chikungunya, and Zika. So just because we're looking for a pathogen out there doesn't mean we're looking for one type of mosquito.
3: Are there multiple pathogens that could be around in the same season, or does one usually dominate from year to year?
4: There are multiple pathogens in a season, and it just all depends on our year and the location. You know, here in Indian River, we're blessed typically not have a lot of pathogen transmission that we detect. But that doesn't mean it's not there, and that doesn't mean that our citizenry don't need to protect themselves from it. They do need to take proper precautions.
3: You work for the Indian River Mosquito Control District. What types of actions do you all take to help prevent the residents of Florida?
4: We're really here to help control these mosquitoes. We do quite a few things. We like to use what we call IMM, Integrated Mosquito Management, which means that you'll use multiple approaches to mosquito control. We don't necessarily just use, for example, an adulticide or a larvicide, but we'll use both along with public education. So we're approaching mosquito control with multiple facets.
3: So when we see spray trucks, when we see spray from the air, that's our government attacking the mosquitoes that could be attacking us, right?
4: Well, I'm not sure if we want to use the word attacking, but certainly we're doing our best effort to control them. So often along the coast, you'll probably see a mosquito control plane flying low. And that's good news because that's when we'll be spreading our larvicide to destroy, to kill the populations when they're young so that they don't come off the water to bite you, to spread pathogens. And it's just a better situation when we can control them when we're young. But on the other hand, when you see our trucks go down through your neighborhoods and you see maybe a little bit of mist coming out of those trucks, that's when we're actually trying to control. It's called ULV application, where we're putting a very, very small amount of pesticide out into the surroundings to control the mosquitoes, the adults themselves, to knock down those flying populations.
3: What can we do as just families that live along the Treasure Coast to protect our own property to keep mosquitoes away as best as we can?
4: One of the biggest things that an individual homeowner can do around their property would be to limit the amount of water that you have outside in the yard sitting around. Again, we have to think about specific mosquito species because not all mosquitoes are going to like that water.
3: So it would be a good idea to occasionally check your property to see if there are any areas of pooling water that can be eliminated.
4: Yes, definitely. And if you can dump that water, and I know one of the things I've seen with my own neighbor is, oh, well, I'm collecting that water for my plants. If you are going to do that, I'd recommend that you keep the water covered and contained so the mosquitoes can't get in.
3: Before we let you go, I got to get your opinion on the mosquito sprays that are in the store. Can you recommend something that's more effective than others? Or
4: when it comes to mosquito sprays, anything that's recommended by the CDC is the route you're going to want to go. There's certain key ingredients in those. One of my favorite key ingredients that you look for is DEET. So when you have DEET, don't be alarmed if the mosquito lands on you after applying it. It will land on you. It just won't necessarily be able to take a blood meal from you. Mm. That's just how DEET works. It's not a repellent. It'll just help prevent you from getting bitten.
3: Well, Mark Cartsonell, an entomologist from Indian River Mosquito Control District, thanks for all the work that you're doing in our community to keep us safe, and good luck in the future.
4: Thank you very much. It's our pleasure.

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You can check in too with your questions or comments of what I've been talking about. 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

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Inspiring and encouraging. 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

0: The story behind the song, Wait For Me. Here's Zach Williams.
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2: I wrote this song during a time when I felt completely lost. I've been walking through life trying to figure out everything on my own, carrying things I should have laid down years ago. And the more I tried, the harder the road got. One day I finally looked up and prayed, God, I need some direction. And what struck me was realizing He had never left. He was just there patiently waiting for me to turn around. 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
1: Hey, maybe you're like me and you just get stuck in this coulda, woulda, shoulda mode. Hey there, I'm Melissa Stover, and you get stuck thinking about all the things that you've said or done and wish that you had done differently. And it's bringing you down. It's keeping you

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1: Sometimes you can feel like you're just stuck in this never-ending battle against, well, the evil one and all this stuff going on in your life. I'm Melissa Stover. I feel that way sometimes. It's just like, it's this constant battle. But can I remind you that, you know, even if you're feeling like you're in a battle right now, it's good to remember that the battle's already been won. I was reading a devotional from One Minute Devotions, and they put it this way. They said, I started thinking about our lives as Christians, and the Christian life is filled with battles against our mortal opponent. Yeah, Satan. And sometimes it feels like we're winning the battles, and sometimes as if we're not. But we don't have to be worried because, well, sort of like a recorded football game, we know the outcome. And we don't even need to fear death because, hey, if you read the back of the book, you'll know that we've already won.
2: 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I think you're going to like it.
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1: So what do you do when your beloved grandma passes away and you miss them so much? Well, for Mark, he found a way to honor his grandma by helping other grandmas. He decided to connect senior citizens with something super fun, a ride in a supercar. And the very first grandma who was happy to join in the fun was an 82-year-old woman named Betty, who got to go for a ride in a McLaren. I've always wanted to do that. She said it made her feel 20 years younger. Mark's calling this the Grand Burgini Project, connecting senior citizens with rides and fast cars. This sounds like so much fun. I just want to point out, Mark, you know, my name's Melissa. I'm a Grammy, and I would love to go for a ride in a supercar. You know, just saying.

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1: Hey, thanks for hanging out. I'm Melissa, and maybe you could just use some encouragement right now. Maybe you could just use some really great news. This is news that's going to just set you free from guilt, because maybe you're just, well, you're struggling with your God time. You're having a rough time fitting that God time in, and it's not what you think it should be. Maybe your God time is just feeling super messy and distracted and too short. But here's the thing, though. That God time, whether it's short or messy or whatever, it's all about just turning your heart to Him. And that's what matters. And that's the good news. Your God time, it doesn't have to be perfect. It just has to be real. Just meet God in a real moment.
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1: You know, sometimes the evil one can guilt us into thinking that social media is bad and we shouldn't be on social media. But maybe, maybe there's some good to come out of social media. Hey there, I'm Melissa Stover, and I've got social media pages where I think it could be good for you, where you get encouragement and a laugh every now and then. So why not join me? On Instagram, it's melissa.on.air. And on Facebook and TikTok, believe it or not, look for me. It's On Air with Melissa Stover. You can get some hope, some encouragement, and some goodness on social media. So join me, On Air with Melissa Stover. That's where you'll find me on Facebook.

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2: Maybe you're like me and you've got that fight or flight instinct. You've got something big looming at you and you just want to run away. I'm Melissa Stover. Yeah, but I saw this from Insight for Living, and they talked about this fight or flight instinct. They said, if you're facing some difficult battle, well, don't run. Stand still and refuse to retreat. Look at it as God looks at it and draw upon His power to hold up under the blast. I know it's hard. Now, nobody ever said the Christian life was easy, and God never promised you, well, Disneyland. But He offers something better, His own sustaining presence through any trouble that we may encounter.
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5: Christian FM, hey, I'm Bruce Douglas, and from time to time we love to sort of shine the spotlight on organizations in our community that are doing great work, and that's the case right now. Hope for Family Center in Vero Beach has been doing such great work, and it's a pleasure to have their executive director, Marty Mercado, with us. Marty, for those who aren't familiar with Hope for Families, what's basically the goal of the organization?
6: To help homeless families. We target just families because families are our future. What sets us apart is that we don't separate the family when they're experiencing homelessness. If there's a mother and father in the picture, mother and father can both move in with their children, and it makes the healing process smoother for the children and the couple. We do have a lot of single mothers, and we do get single dads. I call our single dads some of the bravest people I've ever met, raising children and trying to figure out housing instability. But most of our residents that live with us are working homeless that have just had an emergency happen in their life or have been living off savings for a while, and all of a sudden they find themselves with low income and high rent, and they're in a situation where they're homeless.
5: Are there opportunities while they're at Hope for Families to maybe get some help, financial literacy, other things that they can maybe learn and pick up along the way that will help them in the future?
6: Absolutely. We meet them where they're at, and so our organization provides a program. It's not just providing a roof over their head and food in their belly. We tackle financial literacy. We talk about their credit score, trying to get their credit score up. We look at their finances because sometimes the only option is to buy a car with a high interest rate to live out of. So their car payments are sometimes $900 a month. We also look at their mental health. Obviously, it's very stressful. So they have a 100% referral rate to therapists in the area, and we get mental health care for them. We also take a deep dive at our children. We had 68% of the population in our shelter are children. We make sure they're in school and that they're getting the resources that they need in order to continue their education. We also look at housing options. What is out there? How can they save up enough money to get into a home?
5: And which is a huge challenge.
6: It's a huge challenge right now. I mean, right now, if you don't have an education, most people are making $15 an hour. So you cannot rent an apartment for $15 an hour. I know. I have a son over in college that I'm paying his his apartment.
5: Right,
6: but
5: right.
6: I think the thing that's important is we're not just trying to find a job. We're trying to help them gain a career that'll be sustainable. So some of our residents come in without their GED. We work to get them their GED. We work to help them find a more sustainable employment that would help them grow. We also talk heavily about healthcare because, you know, when you're trying to survive, the doctor's the last thing on your mind. So we make sure that they have a primary care physician and that the kids are up to date with their immunizations and well visit checks.
5: With all of these services provided and the need that's in the community, I'm guessing you're pretty busy?
6: We're busy. Last week, we were at around 130 families on the wait list. On the wait list. We have 21 rooms, and right now we have about 19 families in there. But I think it's an important thing to understand is that we are not government funded. We are totally funded by the generosity of Indian River County and the Treasure Coast. We do get grant money, but it's a lot with a very small budget. But because of the amazing staff that we have and the dedication to the families in the program, we're pretty successful, but we are very busy.
5: Tell us more about how folks can learn more about Hope for Families. How can they contact you? Do you need volunteers? Obviously, you need donations. How can people in the community hearing this right now join you in what you're doing?
6: So we always need volunteers. Our volunteers have projects from tutoring children one-on-one. We're getting ready to do a huge expansion. We just did a $5.5 million capital campaign, and we're going to expand to 20 more rooms and 9 apartments. We need help, physical help, helping us to get ready for that. 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We are accepting food donations as well as toiletries, because many of our families come to us with very little.
5: Marty Mercado from Hope for Families Center in Vero Beach, thank you for the great work you're doing.
6: Thank you.
5: And thanks for taking some time out to tell us more about it.
6: Thank you so much.

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1: So you finished your workout. You've done a really good job and you're ready for a treat. Well, how about something like a root beer float? That could actually be good for you. I'm Melissa Stover, and I love root beer floats. And so this got my attention. I thought I'd share it with you. Mug root beer has a protein hit for you. They're calling it protein. It's zero sugar root beer, and it's mixed with a vanilla protein shake. And it's a kit that you buy that includes a shaker bottle and some other gym essentials. And I'm not sure what all those are, but... Think about it. I mean, you could do your personal best at the gym and then celebrate with a root beer float. It's called Protein from Mug Root Beer.

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1: When I was walking through one of the hardest seasons of my life, I found myself stuck in survival mode. In the middle of all of that, I started declaring these words over myself, and they were, I'm safe, I'm loved, I'm more than enough, I'm worthy because I'm His. Those daily declarations became the foundation for this song, and it's more than just lyrics. A reminder that no matter what you're walking through, you are loved, you're chosen, you're enough because you're His.

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1: I am so grateful that you're sharing time with me. I'm Melissa Stover. And you know, sometimes the evil one just tries to make you feel like you're all alone in this world. He's trying to separate you. It's one of his tactics. The thing is, though, God doesn't expect or want us to ever do life alone. I mean, God gives us our family, our friends, our neighbors, our church family, maybe even a work family, so that we're not alone. God

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1: Maybe you're in a situation that has you feeling really uncomfortable right now. I'm Melissa, and sometimes I have found that God places me in situations like that just because he's working on me. And maybe that's you too. I saw this from Women of Faith. They said, God will let you walk into uncomfortable situations where all you can do is rely on him. But don't be anxious. He's about to show you that he is faithful.

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1: I am so grateful that you are sharing some time with me. Hey there, I'm Melissa Stover, and just want to point out that Tuesday, May 5th, it's not only Cinco de Mayo, but it is also Taco Tuesday. Friends, we've been studying for this. We've been working on this. We are so, so ready to celebrate Cinco de Mayo and Taco Tuesday all in the same day.

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1: Maybe you've used it. Maybe you've had a lot of fun with it. Or maybe you haven't tried it yet. I'm talking ChatGPT. I mean, it is here to stay, right? I'm Melissa. And yeah, a lot of us are finding ways to use ChatGPT to make, well, life easier, whether it's at work or at home. Now, evidently, we can also use it at Starbucks. Yeah, Starbucks is testing a feature that lets you order a drink based on, well, your mood, or the weather, or even the outfit that you're wearing. You tell ChatGPT at Starbucks how you're feeling and see what comes up.
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1: Okay, so you've made a mistake. And maybe it's just a little mistake. Or maybe it's a huge mistake and you're feeling like God could never forgive me for this. It's too much. I'm Melissa. Can I just point out that no mistake is ever too big for the grace of Jesus Christ? If you don't believe me, how about Lisa Turkhurst? 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
1: Maybe you have a way of doing God time each day. I'm Melissa Stover, and for my God time, I love to walk in the morning and just listen to Him. And maybe you're struggling with God time right now. You're thinking that your God time has to be this big, peaceful, perfect moment. I mean, okay, I thought that way too. Then I became a mom and I realized, nah. But I also realized that God time isn't about perfect moments. It's just deliberate, consistent moments. Maybe just reading one verse a day or saying a quick prayer or just writing a God thought down. If you're struggling with those God moments, just know that all those simple, small moments can add up in a really big way. It adds up to a beautiful relationship with your Heavenly Father. Just remember, He's not waiting for perfect moments. He just wants your presence.

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1: The Bible encourages you and I to share the good news, the gospel of Jesus Christ, but sometimes it's not always easy, right? You get a little bit tongue-tied when it comes to sharing the love of Jesus with others. I'm Melissa. I saw this from Our Daily Bread. It's part of a devotional. They said, you know, God's given us a spiritual family, a community of believers in Jesus to just dispel loneliness and encourage us in our walk with Christ. And as believers in Jesus, well, we can be fruitful by sharing the gospel and inviting others into the family of God. And you're thinking, okay, that's a beautiful thought, but how do I do that? Well, how about just sharing this radio station? Maybe there's someone who just really could use this hope and encouragement. 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
1: Hey, thank you so much for sharing some time with me. I'm Melissa Stover, and some of our favorite Christian artists were recently asked, well, what does faith mean to them? And I love what Carrie Job said about this. She said, faith is choosing to believe that God is good, even when life doesn't feel good.

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1: I didn't wake up today by accident. I've been gifted another day by God, and I get to choose what to do with it. And this song shouts, I came to praise. That's why I woke up today.
2: I came to praise. That's why I woke up today. That's why I woke up today.
1: So no matter what I'm walking through, God is worthy. 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
1: Hey, maybe you started your day off strong. You began with prayer and a devotional, and then life happened. Things fell apart. I'm Melissa Stover, and yeah, I've been there, and maybe you're there right now. You're just sort of feeling a little defeated. The thing is, though, you're not. You're not defeated, and you're not failing at all. Right? You're just human. And the thing is, and this is the good thing, God knows that you're human, and He's waiting with open arms for you to just turn to Him. He's inviting you back. Just know that God doesn't keep score. He wants a real relationship with you. Yeah, even if it's a messy relationship, God is waiting for you.
2: You know, if you're going to invest in going to college, maybe it's for an undergraduate degree or master's or doctorate or whatever, shouldn't you get more than just a degree? 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
1: Hey, thanks for sharing some time with me. I'm Melissa Stover. Just want to encourage you to just turn up the worship and turn it up so loud that it drowns out the enemy.

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1: Anytime you could use a little extra encouragement, a little extra hope, an extra reminder of how much God loves you, you're going to get that on my socials. Hey there, I'm Melissa, and I'm on Instagram. I'm also on Facebook and TikTok. And I love to share daily reminders of how much you are loved by your Heavenly Father. And yeah, I also like to share things that'll hopefully make you just laugh out loud. And if there's anything that grabs your heart at all, well, please feel free to share it with all your friends too. Look for me on Instagram. It's melissa.on.air. That's melissa.on.air. And that's Instagram. On TikTok and Facebook, look for On Air with Melissa Stover.

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1: Hey, thanks for hanging out with me. I'm Melissa Stover, and yeah, I got that letter in the mail this past week. It's time to renew my driver's license, and all I could think is, oh joy. I just love having to go to the DMV and stand in line and everything. Well, Erica, she got one of those letters, and she went to renew her driver's license. The thing is, and I'm really hoping this doesn't happen to me, because Erica got a huge surprise. The facial recognition software at the DMV, what flagged her for fraud. Now, the good news is, it wasn't Erica. It was actually another woman who happens to have the same age, the same facial features. Unfortunately, a different name. Erica got it straightened out, but now she's curious. She's been using TikTok to try and meet up with her doppelganger just so she can say hi.
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1: Hey, thank you for sharing time with me. I'm Melissa Stover, and I'm a Grammy. My granddaughter Lily is 3, and she makes my heart so happy. And I love giving her hugs, and I wear a cross every day. And one of the things Lily loves to do is look at my cross. She loves to look at it. And every time she does, I tell her that I wear this cross because it reminds me who I belong to. Yeah. And I love that, just sort of that affirmation, that reminder for me and for Lily that we are children of God and that we are dearly loved. I saw this from Revive Our Hearts. They talked about this. They said, you know, our kids will often grow to love what we love. So let them see you loving Jesus.

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1: Okay, so maybe you're feeling like a failure right now. I'm Melissa, and yeah, I felt that way too. You're just beating yourself up over something that you did or didn't do. But if you're feeling like you're a failure, I just want to give you a quick truth right now. You are not. You are not a failure. Okay, so you messed up. We all do. And we've all fallen short. But in 1 John 1:9, it also says that when we confess, he forgives. Okay? So that just means that your story, it's not failure. Your story is forgiveness.
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1: Toby Mack's always sharing these great nuggets of wisdom on social media. Here's one that he shared recently, and maybe you just needed to hear this right now. He said, faith begins where my understanding ends. And that is exactly where God moves.

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1: Hey, thank you for sharing time with me. I'm Melissa Stover, and I don't know about you, but every now and then I just feel like, honestly, I would love to just cancel my subscription to adulthood. Not really. I just want to cancel my subscription to adulthood. Or at least downgrade it to a less expensive plan. Yeah, that'd be nice. Although I admit, I don't want to have any more pop-up ads in this newer subscription. Yeah. God, if you could work on that.
2: Hey, this is Bruce Douglas. The 211 Local Information Program has a great opportunity to brighten up the days of senior citizens in our community. Joining us is Paige Woodward. This is kind of a unique program. Tell us how this works.
3: We call seniors, other shut-ins, those that might be disabled who can't get out. It's a daily welfare check, just a friendly hello and how are you doing? And sometimes this is the only human interaction some of these folks have all day.
2: How many times do we hear stories of folks who fall and hurt themselves? And
3: that's right.
2: They might be laying on a floor for days. This regular call every day, that could be a lifesaver.
3: Absolutely. And we do. We've saved lives.
2: How can folks sign up someone for this program? Maybe we have a grandparent in the community or maybe a friend from church or someone who's elderly. And we think, boy, they could really benefit from one of these daily calls. How do we get them signed up?
3: It's so easy. Just call 211. Push those three buttons on your phone. Call and say, I'm an Indian River resident, and I want to sign up a neighbor, friend, whomever, myself, for the Sunshine Call.
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1: Hey, thank you for sharing time with me. I'm Melissa Stover, and my granddaughter Lily, she's three, and her teacher at preschool, she goes to Christian preschool, and one day the teacher said, you know, Lily has really big feelings. Yeah, she does. And maybe you've got some big feelings, too. I mean, think of the feelings that we've got. We can have happiness, or sadness, or heartbreak. The thing is, God gave us those feelings just so we can experience the fullness of life. And he gave us those feelings, and we don't have to hide them from him. Yeah, we don't have to hide our feelings from, well, anybody else or from him, especially from him. Because God, he can handle all your feelings, no matter how big or strong they are. If you've got to laugh, then yes. If you have to cry, absolutely. Even if you got to scream, go ahead, because God can handle it. Just be honest with him with your feelings and talk about your feelings with him and listen to him. No matter how big your feelings are, God can handle it.
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The average person spends 138 minutes a day doing this. I hope you are below average on this. I hope it's zero for you. 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
1: The story behind the song, Ain't No Way. 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
2: 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Because when you get in a situation and it's not looking so good, it's so easy for us to freak out and just say, God, where are you? 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
2: And this song, Ain't No Way, is just all about that declaration. 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
0: The average person spends 138 minutes doing this every day. It's worrying. You know, Jesus says that you can't add a moment to your life by worrying, but this is even worse. It actually takes time away from you. So let me know how you've made that choice to stop worrying.
2: So please let me tell you why I'm so thankful for a mortgage company, of all things. United Faith Mortgage, you hear us talking about them. Number one reason, thankful for them partnering with us and what we do and our mission. They get it. 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Secondly, they're great at what they do. 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

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I could.

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The average person spends 138 minutes worrying per day. So if you are worrying a lot, that's okay. I don't want to worry you more.

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I'm Andy, and today's show is thanks to AirDox Heating and Cooling, airdoxac.com. It should have been the beginning of a prison break, but instead, a group of inmates chose compassion, and it's a story I think is going to make you smile. 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
1: I hope this story makes you smile today.
0: So three inmates were on a work release program. They were picking up trash on the side of the road, and their supervisor had a medical issue, collapsed, fell into the ditch, and these three inmates, completely unsupervised now, took one look at each other and immediately started running to the supervisor's side. They used his phone to call for an ambulance before stopping traffic and asking for help from other drivers. And while the supervisor is still recovering in a hospital, he's going to make a full recovery. These men were honored with a life-saving award from the Sheriff's Department, showing all of us that no matter what you've done in your past, you can change your tomorrow starting today.
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1: 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Jesus didn't say if, he said when. It's all in Matthew 6 if you want to check it out. He says, when you give, when you pray, and when you fast. And then he gives some instructions on how to do them well. So he makes it clear. These aren't suggestions, they're expectations. So God is not looking for spectators. He's calling participants. So there's a right way to do all of those, sure. But the first step is actually doing it. And when you show up, he changes you.

0: I don't want this to be a monologue with me just talking all the time. 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

0: Christian FM. I'm Andy, and today's show is thanks to AirDox Heating and Cooling, airdoxac.com. It's the manliest thing I ever do. Once or twice a year, I have to go to the dump to get rid of a bunch of junk. So I had to get rid of this treadmill that doesn't work the other day. Guy says, man, it's going to cost you. It's expensive to get rid of treadmills, $88. And I looked at him and said, buddy, this thing has been a thorn in my side for a year. It's just been sitting in my garage, not working. You're doing me a favor. Because there's always a cost to moving on. But you got to pay it or you'll never move forward. And here's the thing. It doesn't get cheaper the longer you wait. Usually it gets more expensive.
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I need a peace that only heaven knows. Jesus, could you please just sit and cry with me till I can sing, till I can sing.

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1: Psalm 63 talks about God's love being better than life. And that is so true. 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And this song, Worthy of It All, just puts it all in perspective. 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The Bible instructs us to love him with all of our heart, soul, and mind. Why? Because he deserves nothing less. He is worthy of it all.

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In me, you can have peace. I have overcome the world. Peace isn't the absence of problems either. It's the presence of Jesus in the middle of them.

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There's been so many-

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0: 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He's a walking, breathing, swimming miracle. An Australian family was kayaking on the ocean. They tipped over, they got washed out to sea. And the son, a 13-year-old boy, swam for 4 hours without a life jacket. And the reason he never gave up is he kept telling himself, not today, not today. I have to keep on going.
1: 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I think you're going to like it.

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1: Purpose to me is simply being useful. I used to think I was put on earth to be a wrestler. 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I'm a storyteller. 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I just want to be useful. 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
1: I was just talking about steps of faith. Michael, what's yours?
2: Been asking the Lord lately, about probably for over the past 6 years, what I'm supposed to do, where I'm supposed to go, what my calling is, and I finally took the time to still myself and still my spirit and listen, and he answered right away, and now I'm looking for ministry school.
0: How long did it take you to finally just say, all right, God, this is where you want me to go, I'm going to follow it?
2: As soon as I actually heard his response, it was, okay, I'll get into work. I don't know how I'm going to pay for it yet. I don't know how everything's going to come together, but I know it's his plan. I know he's got all the details worked out. I just have to worry about the big picture.
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0: 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I'm Andy, and today's show is thanks to AirDocs Heating and Cooling, AirDocsAC.com. Faith is the belief in things unseen, so sometimes taking steps of faith can be scary.
1: I'm out walking, and I came across this one road where I had to choose which way to go, and there was like four different forks in the road. And I kind of compared my faith like that, because often when I've gone through so much tragedy, from dealing with cancer to a divorce and losing everything, and I asked myself, where is God in it? And I had to stand at this fork in the road and decide, am I going to take a leap in faith and pray that I'm going to be on the right path and look for God's direction? Or am I going to go down a path of despair and possible destruction? And I think for all of us, a Bible verse that came to my mind was Proverbs 3:5-6, to trust in the Lord with all your heart and that he will direct your path. And that's where I just feel like God is on the move in my life.
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1: Greetings to you. My name is Brant. We are so glad you're listening. Really honored. Producer Sherry is here too. One of the things I wanted to talk about this hour, among other things, is the difference between being nice and being radically loving. Jesus spells it out, and he takes about one sentence to do. It's really interesting. Anyway, we'll talk about that and so much more coming up.

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1: One of my favorite stories, Herbie Hancock tells it. So he's this amazing jazz musician. He said he was playing with Miles Davis and he was super intimidated. I mean, there was this big hole that he's supposed to play a keyboard thing and he hit the absolute wrongest chord.
2: Yes.
1: And Miles Davis took about three notes and made it make sense.
2: Ooh.
1: And folded it back into the groove. I feel like there's a story about God in there and how he'll take even our missteps, add something, fold it back into a story that's actually beautiful.
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1: There's nice, and then there's radical love. And here's what I mean by this. I was just thinking about this. You know the golden rule? You've heard of this? Where, in fact, it dates back to Confucius, like people well before Jesus. And it's don't do anything to anybody else that you wouldn't want done to you. And that's such a nice thing. That's such a nice thing. Don't do anything to anyone else that you wouldn't want done to you. Mm-hmm. That's, and then when Jesus comes along, you're like, see, he said the same thing. He didn't. He didn't. Mm. He didn't say, don't do to anyone else what you wouldn't want done to you. He said, do unto others what you would want done for you. Mm-hmm. That's active. That's not just not harming people. That's not just cause, you know, don't hurt anybody if you can help it. That's not what he's saying. Oh, that's nice. What he's saying is really radical. Like, do. I mean, it's going out of my comfort zone, actually loving people, being generous, seeing where they are, putting myself in their life and understanding how much God loves them, and then acting for them, not just avoiding them. Like, again, this is radical love. Jesus puts a twist on it. You know, if you're going to invest in going to college, maybe it's for an undergraduate degree or a master's or doctorate or whatever, shouldn't you get more than just a degree? It really is an investment too. 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College should deliver more. 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
1: You should know this. If you're new to the show, you need to know this. We do not do the old almanac thing. And what I mean by that is, like, I grew up listening to radio, and they're like, oh, it's National Strudel Day, so yeah, Everybody should have some strudel today. I don't care.
2: I like strudel. I haven't had that in a very long time.
1: My point.
2: Like apple strudel.
1: I just made that up.
2: Okay.
1: I don't do whatever day it is.
2: Yes.
1: Because I will not be bullied by whoever's coming up with these international whatevers.
2: Yes.
1: Some cabal meeting at the UN.
2: Okay, we know, Brent. You don't
1: do
2: it.
1: Anyway, it's today, I believe, today.
2: Mm-hmm.
1: This is paining me.
2: Okay.
1: It's Help a Horse Day. But I'm not going to do it today.
2: You're not going to help a horse.
1: So I'm living in some degree of fear that there will be a horse that needs help.
2: Oh, my goodness. And you'd have to walk right past
1: it. Right past.
2: Now,
1: just turn a blind eye.
2: How many times do you find yourself walking past a horse on a daily basis?
1: A horse in need and not doing anything? No,
2: yes.
1: I never do that.
2: You would never do that.
1: I never pass a horse in need and
2: How about
1: act.
2: A horse in general, Brian?
1: Just in general?
2: Yeah.
1: Well, I don't know. But I try to help when I can.

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1: You know how if you're doing a puzzle, and everybody knows this, if you're doing a puzzle, it's good to look at the box top so you have some idea what in the world is going on.
0: Yeah.
1: I mean, it just makes sense. So here's kind of a box top view of what Jesus was doing with us. People would look at Jesus, and they still do, like he was some kind of a political revolutionary.
0: Mm-hmm.
1: He's a revolutionary for sure, but it's much bigger than that. He wants to revolutionize your heart. In my heart, he wants to revolutionize people so that we're different kinds of people who are a blessing to the rest of the world.
0: Mm.
1: That's what he's at work doing. And again, it's much bigger than a political program. He's wanting to transform us into people that are more loving, more patient, more joyful, all these more at peace, people who don't worry all the time, totally new kind of people who trust him.
0: And look like him.
1: And look like him and yeah. become more like him mm-hmm. so that naturally during the day we start to react that way like mm-hmm. he would. Like this is it's a revolution to be sure, but it's about transforming us inside.
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1: It's time for this. Here we go. Can you do the thing, Sherry?
0: And now a masterclass on joke telling with your instructor, Brand Hansen.
1: Yeah, I had to quit my job at the gym because I couldn't lift the weights onto the rack. Couldn't put them back.
0: Mm-hmm.
1: So I had to hand in my 2-week notice.
0: Oh, instead of 2 weeks. W-E-A-K.
1: Right, so T-O-O. And this is why it's hilarious. So I want to explain. Okay. Like, I'm not actually a pun guy. It might surprise you. I'm not a pun guy. I don't like puns.
0: Yeah, yeah.
1: Unless they're next level.
0: Uh-huh. And this is
1: this
0: what
1: This is
0: you
1: because
0: would...
1: it takes two week.
0: Mm-hmm. T-O-O.
1: Plays a double pun. Sure. It's T-O-O, W-E-A-K. I have to handle my 2 week. And then also, it's funny because like that you would hand in a notice just saying I'm 2 week.
0: Yeah. Would you concede to the fact that if you have to explain why it's hilarious, that perhaps
1: it's really
0: everyone...
1: Well, I want people to understand why. I know everybody recognizes the hilarity.
0: Oh, you do?
1: Oh, yeah. Okay. Oh, yeah. But I want to unpack and chart it out and kind of do a diagram.
0: That truly is a masterclass.
1: It's so good.
0: Hey, this is Sherry. I want to encourage you to do something. If you've heard Brant talking about Cure, I highly recommend finding out more about it yourself. It really is one of the most beautiful expressions of the love of Jesus imaginable. 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

0: If you want to be inspired, let someone breathe wisdom into you. 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
1: Hey there, what's going on? My name is Brant. Producer Sherry is here too. And you know what would be weird? I was thinking about this. The NFL draft's coming up. Wouldn't it be weird if one of us got drafted?
2: That would be weird.
1: Seeing
2: how we haven't put ourselves into the running.
1: And there's a non-zero chance. I don't know if you have to put yourself in the running. I don't know.
2: Really?
1: I don't know.
2: Just out of nowhere, someone can be like, I'll take Scott in Indiana. And he's working at Home Depot.
1: Well, I mean, you still have the right to negotiate or say no, take a pass.
2: Yeah,
1: like,
2: right.
1: No.
2: Yeah. I just think you kind of have to be on the radar. But to your point, it would be weird if they picked one of us.
1: I'm just saying it would be weird.
2: Yes,
1: you're just
2: right.
1: Affirming me
2: you're
1: and saying that would be
2: right.
1: That would be really weird.

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1: It's very important in this world to have social skills.
0: That's
1: social
0: true.
1: Interplay is very important. And I've learned how to do it. And so what I want to do is train, especially a lot of younger guys that can relate to me.
0: Okay.
1: About how to be socially adept.
0: You find yourself to be socially adept.
1: Absolutely. I didn't always, though. That's the weird thing. That's the shocking thing.
0: This is weird, and I am shocked.
1: The shocking thing isn't that I'm adept, it's that I once wasn't. So let's do a little role play, if you don't mind. We'll be like a workplace mixer.
0: Sure.
1: Of some sort.
0: Mm-hmm.
1: Okay. And if you can imagine a room full of people, it's all very chaotic and a little overwhelming.
0: It's not chaotic. It's okay.
1: A little too much. But I function in this environment now.
0: Oh, interesting.
1: Because I bring a fact with me. This is how it works. Mm, okay. Bring a fact. And here's what they say. Just share something interesting about yourself. That's what...
0: Yes, I would agree with
1: conversation.
0: That.
1: Right.
0: Well, that's not a...
1: So, yeah. No, that's what helps.
0: Okay.
1: When you meet somebody, just share something interesting about yourself. So let's do a little role play. We're up at the little... Where they have like baby carrots and stuff front.
0: Yes, okay.
1: Dips.
0: Yes.
1: And, okay. So you, I guess... How does it work? You say something to me? Is that how we meet?
0: You're the socially adept.
1: I don't know. Let's do it where you say something. And,
0: okay, you have a name tag on. I'll say, hey, Brant, how are you? I don't think we've ever met, but we were on the same committee. And
1: you can't tell, but if you extended all my blood vessels end to end, it would measure more than 90,000 miles long. That's a fact, lady. So I added in, if you don't get the, you see how I smoothly handled, if you don't get the reaction,
0: stop.
1: You lay out that it's a fact.
0: Are you telling young guys?
1: Because she's not going
0: to
1: respond
0: to say.
1: I'm trying to help you.
0: That's a fact, lady.
1: I'm trying
0: you
1: to help
0: think
1: you.
0: That's okay?
1: I'm trying to help you respond.
0: Okay.
1: Guys, some people you talk to are just going to be kind of numb. They're not going to respond. They don't have the social skills that you have now. So
0: that's a fact, lady.
1: You have to tell them what you just said. You know, if you're going to invest in going to college, maybe it's for an undergraduate degree or a master's or doctorate or whatever, shouldn't you get more than just a degree? 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
1: We were just talking about Jesus. I got to tell you something. I don't know that we've ever just point blank said this on the air, but really happy for this radio station. And here's why. Sherry and I both have experience with this. We've been on Christian radio stations before, large things, large media things, where it's Christian, but didn't really want us to talk that much about Jesus himself.
0: Yeah.
1: It was like you could talk about Christian stuff. You could talk about, you know, I use the example of bacon cookies or, you know, watching the big game, but you could never talk about Jesus.
0: Right.
1: And it was very strange. We're telling you from experience. That is a reality, unfortunately. But he's the reason we're doing this. It doesn't make any sense without him. None of life makes any sense without Calvary. None of it makes sense without Jesus. Again, the whole of the Bible from start to finish is about him. He's not a side issue. He's not an extra thing tacked on to a good religious system. He's not an uncomfortable thing to talk about. Like Sherry says, look, if you're excited about somebody, you're going to talk about him.
0: Right.
1: You got a friend you love who's in common, you're going to talk about it. So we love talking about him. We're very thankful to have a chance to do this in a place like this. We're not in it for the t-shirts. We're not in it for the great music, even. The great music's great. But we're in it for Jesus.

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1: A video of this lady sitting in a barn next to a cow, and they're singing together. And I think you need to hear that. Listen to this. They're snuggling.
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1: Just want to give you an update on listener uniforms. We're very excited to roll these out very soon. They are required. These are mandatory uniforms for everybody. You're going to love them. So I don't think the mandatory thing is going to be a big hangout for people. I think you're going
0: to
1: like them.
0: It's a hangout for a lot of people because everybody doesn't want to wear it. And you haven't fit it to body types. It's just one.
1: Oh, they'll fit your body type.
0: Well not. They're like flattering.
1: Speed skate. Not going to be flattering, but the point they'll be very aerodynamic. And we're outfitting them with color change technology.
0: Why?
1: Because it will signal to people. Again, if you haven't been listening to the show for a while,
0: yeah,
1: it's going to figure out like what your skin tone is.
0: Yes.
1: And it will go to the worst possible color for your skin tone.
0: Because you haven't been listening to the show.
1: Because you haven't listened to the show.
0: Oh, so it's there's a punitive thing happening here. Interesting.
1: Yeah, and that's a really neat thing that we're excited about. So, again, as long as you listen to the show.
0: Shouldn't be any problems.
1: You purchase the books, you listen to the podcast.
0: All of that.
1: All of that.
0: So you have a new book. I just want to be clear. You have a new book coming out.
1: Yeah.
0: Someone doesn't purchase it.
1: It's going to start making you look a little sick. People will ask you, are you okay or whatever? You don't look quite right. I'm excited about this.
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1: Just in case you're new to the show and stuff, my name's Brant, and I write books in addition to doing radio stuff and some other things. And so I'm in the publishing milieu or whatever. It's weird. Like, you can write books, even in Christian subculture, about leadership and success, and they'll sell like crazy. Humility is a tougher sell.
0: That's right.
1: Even though Jesus is telling us this is what real leadership and success looks like. He also told us to be like kids. That doesn't sell very well either.
0: No.
1: Not talking about being childish, but having a childlike trust in God where you're actually humble and you're trusting. And
0: there's no kid trying to climb the ladder of success.
1: No, because they can't fool themselves. And I think this is one of the things Jesus is getting at when he's talking about this. Like, you need to become like this to enter the kingdom of heaven. He's like, kids don't think they're in charge.
0: That's right.
1: They don't. No kid is saying, no six-year-old is like, you know what? I control my own fate in this world. No four-year-old's like, I am the master of my own destiny. As they're being buckled into a car seat. Like, I am the one who knows what I'm doing.
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speak with human eloquence and angelic ecstasy, but don't love, I'm nothing but the creaking of a rusty gate. If I speak God's word with power, revealing all of his mysteries and making everything as plain as day, and if I have faith to say to a mountain, jump, and it jumps, but I don't love, I'm nothing. 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So.

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1: Hey, what's up? My name is Brant. You're going to like this. I have a shock jock fact coming up, shocking. It's really good news.
0: Oh, good.
1: Yeah.
0: Okay.
1: I think it's going to be something you'd be like, oh, good. I'm going to tell people about that. Anyway, talk about that and so much more. Hopefully you'll enjoy the wonderful music we have prepared for you this hour as well. We are so glad you're here.

0: It's Brant and Sherry, where fun meets meaning.
1: How about this? Mr. Tangles, you drive through and you give us just something that's all tangled, like headphone cords or just cords in general. The point is, we detangle it because we're good at it. And then you're on your way. Yep. Somebody's going to make a lot of money off of this.
0: Yeah, this is the Brant Hansen Show. The story behind the song, Wait For Me. Here's Zach Williams.
2: Oh, you wait for me.
3: I wrote this song during a time when I felt completely lost. I've been walking through life trying to figure out everything on my own, carrying things I should have laid down years ago. And the more I tried, the harder the road got. One day I finally looked up and prayed, God, I need some direction. And what struck me was realizing He had never left. He was just there patiently waiting for me to turn around. The song is a reminder that even when we take the long way home, God still waits for us.

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1: I have some excellent affirmational news. That's what we're calling it. Affirmational news update.
0: Okay, great.
1: Things that affirm me, so I run with it.
0: There are a lot of those updates around.
1: Oh, yeah. And this is the coffee one. We're back to this because I'm a big fan of drinking coffee. It helps me a lot. So any headline that comes along that affirms coffee use. Mm-hmm. According to a study, heavy, long-term coffee drinking does not raise the risk of heart attacks for most people.
0: Okay, who did that study?
1: I just copied and pasted the headline. I didn't
0: need to know. You don't even have the body of the article?
1: Don't even need it. Okay. Didn't even read it. Took the headline, went, see?
0: What if there was some conflicting information? If they said, no, you don't care. Okay.
1: Filter that out. Just do the stuff that makes me feel like I was right.
0: This has been your affirmational news update.
1: Yeah, I hope you enjoyed that.
2: You know, if you're going to invest in going to college, maybe it's for an undergraduate degree or master's or doctorate or whatever, shouldn't you get more than just a degree? 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
1: This really happens to people. They have some kind of a stroke or something, and they lose their ability to speak. They lose their ability to even understand language. Everything sounds like gibberish to them all of a sudden. It's called aphasia. It happens to people. They're perfectly verbal, and then that ability is gone. But I was reading one guy talking about this, and he's a believer in Jesus, and he was talking about how frustrating it was and how lonely it was to not be able to talk like he used to be able to. But when he tried singing, it's a different part of the brain. And so they said, hey, you can sing. If you need something to drink or something, let us know. Mm-hmm. So he would sing, I'm thirsty. Mm-hmm. And then bam, it would come out.
2: Oh, wow.
1: Because that's, you put amazing. It to notes. Yeah. A lot of times it's a different part of the brain. And I was thinking about how we guys in particular, but it can be women too. Follow me on this. We have a hard time using language talking to God. Any kind of intimate language is very difficult for me on a personal level. It just is. Even though I'm a verbal person, it's like I suddenly lose my verbal ability. If I was to say to God, it just doesn't come naturally. You're a great father to me. Mm-hmm. I rely on you. It's who you know, that's just what you do. That's mm-hmm. how you operate. Like, you're just good. It's hard for me to say that stuff. But when it's musical, yeah. This is what's wonderful at a radio station like this. I can sing along with a song. You're a good, good father. It's who you are. And it becomes easier for me to say it. There's something about music that allows us to say things that would never occur to us otherwise. Truth about who God is. Like, there's a whole language that's available to me once I put it to music. There's something powerful about this. That's why this is more than just a radio station, by the way. This actually gives us the words to say.

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1: Okay, prepare yourself. Here we go. I'm a shock jock. You should know that. It's for ratings, honestly. Like, it's not even...
0: Thanks for being transparent with
1: normally
0: that.
1: Normally, I'm pretty mild-mannered and everything, sure. But yeah. I have to be this way on the air.
0: Okay.
1: Out of control. Because then people will be like, can you believe what he said? But it is kind of controlled because it's still rated G.
0: Of course.
1: All right?
0: Yes. So
1: prepare to be shocked by this. Mm-hmm. And by the way, this is a good shock today. It's good news.
0: Okay.
1: Shockingly good. There's this thing that you'll hear from time to time that the average person swallows, and excuse me for this, but you'll hear this, swallows 8 spiders a year in their sleep.
0: Mm-hmm.
1: I've heard this for my entire life.
0: Okay.
1: Article in Scientific American, that is bunk. You don't. The average person swallows 0 spiders during their entire lifetime. It was made up.
0: Mm-hmm.
1: That's not a thing where there's, you know, spiders crawling around.
0: Yeah.
1: They don't want to be on your face. So it's kind of shocking because you've heard this urban legend for so long, but it's good. So,
0: good. Our takeaway here is spiders don't want to be on your face.
1: They don't. They don't want to be. Like, why would they want to do that?
0: That is shocking.
1: Think about it. That's not their natural habitat.
0: Right.
1: They're not. So anyway, good news. You can tell everybody it's
0: Go
1: not
0: Buzz.
1: True.
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1: This is so interesting. You can be smarter if you work in a room that has plants in it. According to the Norwegian University of Life Sciences, it helps your intelligence level to have a plant nearby. So keep it alive. It's very simple but effective.
2: Why? How does it help?
1: Just something about reduction of fatigue.
2: What?
1: I don't know. That's what it says.
2: Okay.
1: But I was thinking, as a radio guy, what I was thinking was I should come up with some kind of, there's a joke here.
2: Is there?
1: Yeah, there's a joke. And the joke is, it's going to be really funny if I could just craft it right.
2: Okay.
1: So here's the struggle for me.
2: Yes.
1: Is I'm on the air now and I don't have it crafted, but I've been working on it.
2: Okay.
1: So we have artificial plants.
2: Yes, we do.
1: So maybe that leads to, like, the joke would be, does that lead to artificial intelligence if you get artificial?
2: Is that the lead in of the joke or the punchline?
1: That's ultimately the punchline, but I need to get there. I need to set it up. It's going to be funny.
2: Ooh, I would suggest that not be the punchline.
1: Really?
2: Yeah.
1: Okay. So what's the punchline?
2: I don't know. That's why we probably should have discussed this prior to.
1: Well, okay.
2: Coming on the air.
1: We're going to get back to you. And when
2: we're
1: I'm
2: going to construct
1: when
2: this
1: I'm
2: stuff.
1: Done crafting this, hand crafting.
2: My goodness, how you will laugh.
1: Artisanally shaping this joke. The hilarity. Humor. Yeah, you'll be like, oh no.
2: That was worth
1: That's
2: it.
1: That's pretty funny.
0: Hey, this is Sherry. I want to encourage you to do something. If you've heard Brant talking about Cure, I highly recommend finding out more about it yourself. 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
1: Greetings to you and welcome. By the way, producer Sherry is here. My name is Brand Hansen. We're so glad that you were listening. And one of the things I wanted to talk about was been rereading Genesis, going through those stories again. I'm amazed by something. Just particularly this time for some reason, reading this book. And I want to talk about that and so much more coming up.

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When odd friends call or text, most people ignore it. And that's why Brant and Sherry rarely make calls anymore. 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That's 855-90-BRANT. Okay, you'll be leaving a message, but they won't ignore that.

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1: Question, what are your cleanliness standards when you stay at a hotel? The reason I ask this, we were traveling the last few days, mm-hmm. and Sherry had her room, my wife and I had our room, mm-hmm. we're at the same hotel.
0: Yes.
1: My wife couldn't get to sleep. Compared notes with Sherry, she couldn't get to sleep.
0: I couldn't get to sleep either.
1: Because I guess...
0: You guess?
1: Well, okay, and I also noticed that the rooms were really filthy.
0: You didn't notice how your shoes stuck to the bathroom floor when you walked in there?
1: It did. I also noticed that when we opened the cabinet door to get to the little refrigerator, that the cabinet
0: door
1: fell
0: off. Yeah, I noticed that.
1: And that the AC heating unit was chugging all night long at a very high
0: I noticed decibel. That there were multiple socks that were not mine under the bed.
1: Okay.
0: Yeah,
1: socks under the bed,
0: sticky bathroom floor. Those are things that I like.
1: But you guys, you both lost sleep. They were talking about the next day, like, oh, I couldn't get to sleep. Mm-hmm. And I was just
0: slept like a log.
1: Well, I know this isn't an ideal situation.
0: That's a guy thing. It really is. And it's
1: we're like free socks. Hey, all right.
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1: So I'm going back and rereading Genesis. Why in the world? I mean, this question, I hope people don't take this wrong. Mm-hmm. I know some will anyway, but that's part of the deal. Mm-hmm. Why was God wanting to hang out with these people? Mm-hmm. I mean, the longer Genesis goes on, mm-hmm.
0: the more you're like, seriously?
1: I know we like to hand pick certain stories, and mm-hmm. then that's what I grew up hearing about.
0: Right.
1: And then there's all these other ones like, are you kidding me? Mm-hmm. What a bunch of liars and cheats mm-hmm. and cowards in many cases, but also a little bit narcissistic.
0: Yeah.
1: There's some stuff I'm seeing now, like, what? This isn't to blow a hole through your faith in God at all. Mm-hmm. I mean, I'm bringing this up because God's so good in all of this. He's so faithful to them.
0: Mm-hmm. So because committed.
1: He made this promise mm-hmm. to be loyal. And he's loyal through all these generations, and he's loyal to you and me. And I read this, and I'm actually encouraged. I'm like, man, he will stick with us.

0: Brant and Sherry. Encouragement, insight, and joy.
1: It really is true. You have friends, and you might notice after a while, wait a second, I'm doing everything in this relationship. Nobody's stepping in here and pitching.
2: Yeah.
1: And after a while, you're like, well, wait a second, I'm done with this. That's just the way we humans are. And this is probably why it's so hard for us to relate to God's love for us and to even believe it, that he would still love me even after what I've done over the course of my life. He still loves me. His love isn't dependent on me, it's dependent on him.
0: Fun wrapped in truth, making it really hard to not feel better. This is the Brant Hanson Show

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1: It may not seem like a big deal to you, but it is to me.
0: What?
1: The McDonald's soft serve thing. Mm-hmm. You know how it's kind of hit and miss?
0: Yeah. It's always a joke that it's not working.
2: Well, it's more than a joke.
0: Okay. It's a slight reality or what?
2: Oh, yeah.
0: Okay.
2: There's a website. McBroken is what it's called. .com. I'm not making this up. It will in real time tell you which locations. It shows you a map. Which locations are online, which aren't. Which soft serve machines.
0: Okay. That's a valuable tool.
2: It's cool. It uses a bot technology to constantly be like online ordering to check or check to see if it's available somehow, and then it uploads that information in real time.
0: So this is really happening to the point that we need a resource.
2: Somebody said, I thought this was a genius. Like, just to save everybody time, like, forget McBroken. Like, if you show up at McDonald's, just all the employees just wear a black armband if it's not working.
0: And we'll know.
2: We'll know.
0: Yeah,
2: we'll know. We won't have to ask. No, you won't have to explain it again. We see the armband. We know.
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0: 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Hey, this is Sherry. 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
1: Greetings to you. My name is Brant. We are so glad you're listening. Really honored. Producer Sherry is here too. One of the things I wanted to talk about this hour, among other things, is the difference between being nice and being radically loving. Mm. Jesus spells it out, and he takes about one sentence to do it. It's really interesting. Anyway, we'll talk about that and so much more coming up.

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0: If Odd had a name and a friend and a radio show, it would be The Brent Hansen Show.
1: Yeah.
0: Refreshingly odd, oddly refreshing. The story behind the song, Alleluia. Here's Chris from Elevation Worship.
2: I didn't wake up today by accident. I've been gifted another day by God, and I get to choose what to do with it. And this song shouts, I came to praise. That's why I woke up today.
3: I came to praise. That's why I woke up today. That's why I woke up today.
2: So no matter what I'm walking through, God is worthy. No matter how I'm feeling, He's still faithful, and He deserves my praise.

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1: There's nice, and then there's radical love. And here's what I mean by this. I was just thinking about this. You know the golden rule? You've heard of this? Where, in fact, it dates back to Confucius, like people well before Jesus. And it's don't do anything to anybody else that you wouldn't want done to you. And that's such a nice thing. It's such a nice thing. Don't do anything to anyone else that you wouldn't want done to you. Mm-hmm. That's, and then when Jesus comes along, you're like, see, he said the same thing. He didn't. Mm. He didn't say, don't do to anyone else what you wouldn't want done to you. He said, do unto others what you would want done for you. Mm-hmm. That's active. That's not just not harming people. That's not just cause, you know, don't hurt anybody if you can help it. That's not what he's saying. Oh, that's nice. What he's saying is really radical. Like, do. That means going out of my comfort zone, actually loving people, being generous, seeing where they are, putting myself in their life and understanding how much God loves them, and then acting for them, not just avoiding them. Like, again, this is radical love. Jesus puts a twist on it.
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1: You should know this. If you're new to the show, you need to know this. We do not do the old almanac thing. And what I mean by that is, like, I grew up listening to radio, and they're like, oh, it's National Strudel Day, so yeah, everybody should have some strudel today. I don't care.
2: I like strudel. I haven't had that in a very long time.
1: My point.
2: Like apple strudel.
1: I just made that up.
2: Okay.
1: I don't do whatever day it is.
2: Yes.
1: Because I will not be bullied by whoever's coming up with these international whatevers.
2: Yes.
1: Some cabal meeting at the UN.
2: Okay, we know, Brent. You don't do it.
1: Anyway. It's today, I believe, today.
2: Mm-hmm.
1: This is paining me.
2: Okay.
1: It's Help a Horse Day.
2: Ah.
1: But I'm not going to do it today.
2: You're not going to help a horse.
1: So I'm living in some degree of fear that there will be a horse that needs help.
2: Oh, my goodness. And you'd have to walk right past it.
1: Right past. Now, just turn a blind eye.
2: How many times do you find yourself walking past a horse on a daily basis?
1: A horse in need and not doing anything? No, I never do that.
2: You would never do that.
1: I never pass a horse in need and not
2: How about a horse in general, Brand?
1: Just in general?
2: Yeah.
1: I don't know, but I try to help when I can.

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1: It's time for this. Here we go. Can you do the thing, Sherry?
0: And now a masterclass on joke telling with your instructor, Brand Hansen.
1: Yeah, I had to quit my job at the gym because I couldn't lift the weights onto the rack. Couldn't put them back.
0: Mm-hmm.
1: So I had to hand in my 2-week notice.
0: Oh, instead of 2 weeks. W-E-A-K.
1: Right, so T-O-O. And this is why it's hilarious. So I want to explain. Okay. Like, I'm not actually a pun guy. It might surprise you. I'm not a pun guy. I don't like puns.
0: Yeah, yeah.
1: Unless they're next level.
0: Uh-huh. And this is
1: this
0: what
1: This is
0: you
1: because
0: would...
1: it takes two week.
0: Mm-hmm. T-O-O.
1: Plays a double pun. Sure. It's T-O-O, W-E-A-K. I have to hand him my 2 week. And then also, it's funny because like that you would hand in a notice just saying I'm 2 week.
0: Yeah. Would you concede to the fact that if you have to explain why it's hilarious, that perhaps
1: it's really
0: everyone...
1: Well, I want people to understand why. I know everybody recognizes the hilarity.
0: Oh, you do?
1: Oh, yeah.
0: Okay.
1: Oh, yeah. But I want to unpack and chart it out and kind of do a diagram.
0: That truly is a masterclass.
1: It's so good.
0: Hey, this is Sherry. I want to encourage you to do something. If you've heard Brant talking about Cure, I highly recommend finding out more about it yourself. It really is one of the most beautiful expressions of the love of Jesus imaginable. Cure International Children's Hospitals are all about healing the sick and proclaiming the kingdom of God. And it's worth checking out and getting involved or just marveling at what the Lord is doing. You can do it right now. Just go to cure.org. That's cure.org.
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0: It's Brant and Sherry, where the laughs serve a purpose.
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1: Hey, how's it going? Afternoon, I'm Dave Moore. So glad you're listening. So glad you're here this Saturday. Hope you're having a great weekend so far. And thanks for listening to songs that lift you up, keep you going, encourage you, and point you to Jesus. Here's Leanna Crawford and Still Waters.

0: safe.
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0: 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With Carly Ann Taylor, why should I worry? There's no need to worry, no need to fear. Hi there, I'm Dave Moore. God tells us, do not fear. And God sees us. You know, he sees us even in the little moments. Last weekend, my wife and I, we were at a little church flea market, and we're walking around the tables, and there was this table, this woman sitting behind there. She had all these knickknacks and tchotchkes for sale, but this like giant case of VHS tapes. I still have a working VCR at home. Go ahead and laugh. Every now and again, I watch them. I'm Gen X. I grew up with VHS tapes. But she points to me. She goes, there's one in here that I know you would love. I was like, do you know who I am? You would love this one. I just know it. And she hands it to me, and it's a documentary on old-time radio. And I was like, whoa, that's awesome. It's like, how do you know I'm in radio? Oh, I had no idea. Look at that. But no, that is just a reminder that God sees us. Oh, best part, all of those VHS tapes, they were all free. Yeah, I love that. That's my favorite word, free.
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1: God tells us, don't fear, don't worry. I don't know if you're stressing out over something, but Joshua 1:9, have I not commanded you? Be strong and courageous. Do not be afraid. Do not be discouraged, for the Lord God will be with you wherever you go. Whom shall I fear? Here's Chris Tomlin.

0: Christian FM. If you're at an art museum, if you get too close to the artwork, sometimes you'll hear like, you're standing too close to the artwork. You hear like this message playing, but in some places you don't hear that. And I guess that's what happened last weekend in Dallas, Texas. There was a big Dallas art fair going on. Somebody bumped into a glass sculpture and it fell off its podium and it shattered into $25,000 worth of little tiny useless bits all over the place. Like, what happens, Greg?
1: Oh, gosh, I don't know, but I wanted to share with you an experience I had when I was at the Museum of Modern Art in New York.
0: Okay.
1: And, you know, you're talking about these recordings that if you get, they have proximity sensors, you get too close and they let you know you're too close, right?
0: Yeah.
1: This thing, they had Van Gogh's Starry Night on exhibit. I got within arm's length of it and nothing. No one said anything. I mean, obviously I wasn't trying to do anything, but I'm thinking, wow, I could have poked my finger and had another star or something.
0: Yeah.
1: Anyhow, a little bit of a juxtaposition to your story.
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0: 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With Phil Wickham, Homesick for Heaven. Hey, how you doing? I'm Dave Moore. You know, with 2026 marking 250 years of freedom, the White House has launched America Prays, urging us to come together in prayer, just like our founders did, to seek God's blessing on our lands and rededicate as one nation under Him. 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That'll help you. And start praying today. Together, through prayer, we'll see God move. So be part of America's next great awakening.
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Christian FM. When you're praying, and you don't even know what to say anymore, and the words aren't even coming out right, or just like not even at all you have to say, even just think, just say Jesus. That's what Seventh Time Down sings here. Take a listen.

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1: Christian FM. And I'm Dave Moore with Matthew West. Good. I was chatting with a coworker of mine, and I was so excited because last weekend, my wife and I went to a little church flea market, and I got some free VHS tapes, and I was telling a coworker, I was like, oh, yeah, I got all these for free, and she's like, oh, that's like my grandparents used to use those, and I said, haha, be kind, rewind. She looked at me, blinked, and had the nerve to say, I don't know what that means, and I died inside. I'm like, it's an old school phrase from the old VHS days that you had to rewind your VHS when you returned it. What else is an old school word or phrase, huh? What do you say? What do you got?
2: Yeah, my dad always said, that's more than you can shake a stick at. Well, I still don't know what that means, but that's an old phrase.
1: Sure is. Can't remember the last time I heard that or actually used that, but that's a good example. Thanks, dude.
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Hey, thanks for listening this afternoon. I'm Dave Moore, and a reminder for you from Zach Williams here that you're loved. Jesus loves you.

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1: The story behind the song, I'm Yours. 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
2: When I was walking through one of the hardest seasons of my life, I found myself stuck in survival mode. In the middle of all of that, I started declaring these words over myself, and they were, I'm safe, I'm loved, I'm more than enough, I'm worthy because I'm His. Those daily declarations became the foundation for this song, and it's more than just lyrics. A reminder that no matter what you're walking through, you are loved, you're chosen, you're enough because you're His.

0: Christian FM. Hey, are you doing any grocery shopping at all this weekend? I know stuff's expensive, but maybe splurge for something here. Cereal. Okay, do you remember? Now, I'm Gen X, and maybe you are too, but do you remember tearing open that cereal box and opening up the bag and digging through everything to find a prize, right? Prizes are back in cereal boxes. Oh, the memories. Kellogg's is doing like Toy Story 5 things right now, so when was the last time you looked for a prize in cereal boxes? They've been missing for years, right? Maybe you can show your kids or your grandkids how you grew up with prizes in cereal boxes.
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0: Christian FM. So I was telling a coworker of mine, hey, dude, I'm Dave Moore, how excited I am because I got a whole stack of free VHS tapes. And she goes, that's cool. My grandparents used to watch those back in the day. And number one, that made me feel old. But then I said, ha, be kind, rewind. And she looked at me and she blinked her eyes without saying anything. And then she finally said, I don't know what that means. And I just about died. That's an old phrase. It's an old thing people used to say. And I tried to explain. I was like, you had to rewind your tape when you brought it back to the video store. And she's still like, yeah, I'm lost. Okay, what's an old phrase or an old word that maybe you still use or you haven't heard in a while? I don't know.
1: Well, my old-fashioned word, I have two of them. One is from my grandma.
2: Yeah.
1: Britches.
2: Oh, britches. Yeah.
1: Britches. And she had a saying that if there was a patch of blue up in the sky the size of a Dutchman's britches, then it wasn't going to rain.
2: I like that.
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Christian FM with Mercy Me, Make It Well. I'm Dave Moore, and maybe that's what you're thinking here. God, there's a lot going on in the world. There's a lot going on in my world, but make it well. Here's Francesca Battistelli now in Holy Spirit.

0: Christian FM. Do you have an old school word or phrase you say or you haven't heard in a while? How you doing? I'm Dave Moore. I was telling a coworker, a friend of mine, how I got all these free VHS tapes at a flea market. And like, that's old school right there, VHS tapes. I still have a working VCR, so if it still works, I'm still going to use it. So if I could find some VHS tapes, even for, you know, especially for free, of course, why not? But then I was telling a coworker of mine, and I said, yeah, I got all these for free. Be kind, rewind. And she goes, what? Rewind what? I was like, VHS tapes. And I can see that I'm losing you. Okay, old phrase, old word. Something you use or something you haven't used in a while. What is it?
1: He's a real nincompoop.
2: Nincompoop. All right. That I still hear that a lot. But yeah, I mean, I guess, yeah, that's an old phrase, an old saying.
1: That's an old phrase.
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0: 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It's Saturday. Don't let anything get you down. No, no, not today, Satan. Get behind me. Here's Emerson Day.
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0: Christian FM. And I'm Dave Moore with Elevation Rhythm and Washed. 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

0: 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You got an old word you say all the time or an old phrase? Hey there, I'm Dave Moore. I was talking to a coworker of mine, and I was telling her how I got all these free VHS tapes at a flea market the other day, and I said, "Be kind, rewind." And she looked at me and said, "What?" And I went, "I will see myself out." You don't get that phrase. What is an old word or phrase you say, Amy?
1: I say gadzooks.
2: You say gadzooks?
1: It would be an exclamatory word, like, "Gadzooks, where are my shoes?"
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12: Hi, I'm Nick, and I'm so glad to be spending some time with you playing lots of great and encouraging music. And I know the weather is encouraging in a lot of different ways as we head toward more sunshine, but that doesn't necessarily mean the sunshine is down in our heart to stay, right? There are some difficult and challenging parts of spring, and we're going to look at some of those. First, we get started with a great song from Ryan Stevenson, reminding you, whatever it is you're going through, whatever your heart feels like right now, you are loved just as you are. 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

0: Precious. Just as you are with Bandkind on the air.
1: Hey, I'm Ryan Stevenson. Psalm 46 says, God is our refuge and our strength, a very present help in times of trouble. This song was born out of that tension that we all feel. Isn't pretending that everything's okay, but it's placing your weight on God's faithfulness when nothing else feels steady. This song is a reminder that God's character hasn't changed, and that the same hands that allow the storms are the same hands that hold us through it.

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1: Thank you for listening. And we are back to faith again with a great song from Ryan Stevenson. These are cycles, almost like seasons, right? Where we are praying to the Lord. Lauren Daigle had a big song on an album in 2015. And I'm going to play the deluxe edition, Oh Lord, from Lauren Daigle as we go back to the music with Band Kind on the air. I'm so glad you're here.

Amen. We were talking about somehow God is able to make it right. It's the same way that if you've ever opened the Bible, this week, actually, I picked up my Bible because I wanted to look at some scriptures that I had written down on a note. And I thought, I wonder if they apply right now, because that's just like God, right? Well, I didn't even get to the note. I opened it to where a pencil was and read a scripture, reminding me that God is not only here answering my prayers, that He already has my future in His hands. So let's remember today, He is like no other. He is the Lord. Amen to that.

0: Those lyrics from Jason Gray remind me you're here. They remind us that God is with us. And it's also okay for us to have questions for the Lord. You know, he longs to be in relationship with us. And when was the last time you were in a relationship where you were not allowed to ask questions? Even if you are, we're talking about an earthly relationship instead of a relationship with the one who created our heart and mind, who put within us desires to do his good will and glorify him. Such encouragement in being a person of faith. So if your faith is waning, I want to remind you, it's not your strength. It is his that carries you. Thank you for listening to Bandkind on the Air. Great music is on the way.
1: 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You're listening to Bandkind on the Air with Nick. Coming up, the nonstop worship block. Three songs, three verses of scripture, and one encouraging word.
0: Thank you for listening to Bandkind on the Air. I have encouragement for you from Isaiah 43 today and some powerful songs. Look at these song titles: Move of God, Trust in God, and I Thank God. God is so worthy. And sometimes we even forget to ask him to come into our daily lives. Sometimes we forget to pray, but we always in our life need a move from our Savior. Isaiah 43:5 says, "Do not be afraid, for I am with you." Here's SEU Worship, Move of God with Bandkind on the Air.

0: on SEU Worship with Move of God. You found Bandkind on the air, and we're in the middle of the reset, an opportunity to reset your day and maybe even your faith. And we're in Isaiah 43. Verse 7 says, "Everyone who is called by my name, whom I created for my glory, whom I formed and made." Elevation Worship's trust in God reminds us that having a relationship with the Lord requires us to act. And that act means trust his living word and trust that he made us for such a time as this. Be encouraged by this word from Elevation Worship in song and from Chris Brown, who is so vulnerable to tell us that even though he's in a very prominent worship band, he still has to dedicate his good work to God. Here's Chris.
1: "There are 1,000 things that daily fight for my attention. A lot of them are good, a lot of them are just meaningless distractions, and then some of them aim to keep my mind and my thoughts tied up in a cycle of anxiety, worrying over how a situation is going to turn out, or that what I have isn't enough, or if I'm being real honest, that maybe my best days are behind me. But when I remember that I also have a choice every single minute about what I focus on, then I turn my attention to the Lord and his promises. Like in 1 Peter that says, 'Cast all your cares on him, for he cares for you.' Or in Romans 8, 'In all things, God works for the good of those who love him and have been called according to his purpose.' And when I start to recite the faithfulness of my God and put gratitude on my lips, my troubles, they get relegated to the periphery of my mind, and thought patterns of trusting in God are formed and they take center stage in my brain. And our song, 'Trust in God,' is a personal confession I know I want to make every day. And I think we could all preach that simple yet powerful declaration to ourselves. And no matter what may come, I have a Savior who is with me and who is for me, and all my trust is in him."

Brown being honest in that lyric. We're in Isaiah 43 and verse 19 says, "See, I am doing a new thing. Now it springs up. Do you not perceive it? I am making a way in the wilderness and streams in the wasteland." Let's celebrate. Turn this one up. Here's House Fires.

Wiggins in there, Jaywalkers, and the talented Navy veteran Ryan Ellis in I Thank God. What a great proclamation in that. I'd love it if you'd visit bandkind.com to hear the story of Ryan Ellis. It's hard to believe that someone like him could ever come to a place where he is saying, I thank God. I remember the first time he told a heartbreaking story about he and his wife losing their son. They knew their son would have a short life. He was born with a terminal condition. Ryan Ellis told that story and he said, I thank God that I had the opportunity to hold my son when he breathed his last breath. He said, I could have been at the grocery store. I could have been filling up my car with gas. But instead, in God's amazing power and timing, he had my son in my arms. And I thank God for that. That is a hard, hard testimony for any parent. And if you've lost a child, you absolutely understand the perspective in that from Ryan Ellis. It is hard to thank God in those hard times. And sometimes in the good times, we forget to thank him still. So let's take a moment right now and just thank the Lord for being with us. He's right here in the house. Here's Crowder with a beautiful invitation with Bandkind on the air.

0: an invitation from Crowder in a song called In the House. Hi, I'm Nick with Bandkind on the air. I hope that you were encouraged. We're in the reset right now, the opportunity to reset your day and maybe even your faith. Maybe you haven't prayed in a while, and maybe you don't want to pray because of your own personal fear. Let me remind you, just like Crowder said in that song called In the House, that there is a place for you to remove your burden. And there is an invitation from Christ, from Jesus, to pick up his burden, which the word tells us is light. If you are burdened today, my friend, step into the house of the Lord. You are welcome here.
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0: Welcome to Bandkind on the Air. And we were talking about spring in a verbal sense in our focus scripture, Isaiah 43, where it says, I am doing a new thing. Now it springs up. Do you not perceive it? Friend, sometimes it takes other people speaking into our lives for us to understand what the Holy Spirit and what God is doing in our life. But he does continue to make all things new. It's not us who can make these things happen. It is the Lord blossoming in our heart that creates an inspiration and a testimony that encourages others. Here's Big Daddy Weave.

Weaver's voice matched with those violins. So beautiful. They've been writing music for a very long time, and I'm telling you, their music just keeps getting better. And I hope it's not just because of all the tragedy that Mike Weaver has had in the last 5 years, losing his mom, losing his dad, losing his brother and bassist for Big Daddy Weave, J-Dog. It has been a difficult journey for Big Daddy Weave, and it's been a gift in the way that Mike Weaver shares his testimony. Check out my interview with Mike Weaver. It's up at bandkind.com. I could not stop my tears from flowing. It was a vulnerable time about God making things new. I love this turn of phrase from Stephen Curtis Chapman in the song Still. And the record labels are announcing this song from a couple years back as Stephen Curtis Chapman's 50th number one song. That's quite an accomplishment from a boy from Paducah, Kentucky. Here's Stephen Curtis Chapman with Band Kind on the air

Chris Chapman. If you have been following his music since the late 1980s, then you know that he has had lots of top charting radio singles across the nation and still is yet another one. As a matter of fact, it is counted as his 50th number one song. What a beautiful treasure in that boy from Paducah, Kentucky. And you should check out some of his bluegrass stuff too. It is phenomenal. Now we go from bluegrass of Kentucky down to Georgia. You have to say Georgia, where Mark Hall from Casting Crowns wrote a very vulnerable song early on in his marriage and church ministry. It's called Broken Together, and it still strikes a beautiful chord. You're listening to Band Kind on the air. I'm so glad you're here.

0: Going back to the project called Thrive from Atlanta-based band and artist Mark Hall and Casting Crowns. A beautiful and vulnerable lyric that still resonates so well. More music coming up with Bandkind on the air.
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1: 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Hi, I'm Nick. I'm so glad to be playing lots of great music for you. And it just so happens we start this hour with a song that was released to national radio more than a year ago. C.C. Winans has covered his song. Stephen McWhorter is the name of the singer-songwriter who was saved out of addiction into a testimony that God is using far and wide. I want you to hear why this song is personal to C.C. And we'll play the latest rendition of Stephen McWhorter's Come Jesus Come with Band Kind on the Air and Nick.
3: 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Winans, and I am so excited about Come Jesus Come. This is the cry of the hearts of God's people all over the world. Come Jesus Come.
4: It ministers to every single person, because we all long for love. And this song is a cry to the one and only true living God. It's a cry for Jesus to return back, as we know he will do real soon, but also to come into our hearts, allow us to lay down our hurt and our pain and embrace the love of God. Come, Jesus, come.
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0: What a massive honor to have Cece Winans cover a song that you write. Stephen McWhirter cannot believe it. Come Jesus Come is such a testimony song of his, but it is only someone like Jesus, the King, can put that kind of testimony to a song. You might know Cece Winans for her song, That's My King. And speaking of a king, I want you to hear from Phil Wickham in his own words. I love how he talks about the miracles of God.
1: Hey, this is Phil Wickham, and I just want to say, praise God, he came 2,000 years ago to rescue us, and praise God, he never left. He said, I'll never leave you and never forsake you. He is right here, right now, with the same power he had 2,000 years ago to raise people from the dead and set people free, and he is doing it day by day in people's hearts, turning death to life, darkness to light. And I hope you are reminded as you listen to King is in the Room that you are not alone. The God of miracles is standing with you, just a prayer and just a breath away. This song lights my heart up with faith and expectation for what God can do, not just in a church, but anywhere where we call upon his name. He will answer. He is faithful. So call out to him today. Remember, he is with you today. He is on your side today. God bless you. The King is

Welcome. The King is in the room with BandKind on the air. Hi, I'm Nick. 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We were just talking about Cece Winans covering a song from Stephen McWhirter. And you can listen to my full interview with Cece Winans up now at BandKind.com. From The King is in the Room from Phil Wickham, we know that Jesus is always with us. He won't leave us or forsake us, and he will not go back on that promise. In that way, you are not an island. You always have Jesus with you. Here's 10th Avenue North reminding us of that great truth with BandKind on the air and Nick.

0: into that. I love a song that ends with a good ukulele. Thank you for listening to Bandkind on the air. How many times have you found that if you collaborate with someone, it goes so much faster? Sure, there's those times where you back and forth a little bit about what is the correct idea and or what's the most efficient idea, or but still, there is such great camaraderie that comes with collaboration. New music coming up with Bandkind on the air. Danny Gokey has a song called Only for a Moment. Here's Danny.
1: Hey, this is Danny Gokey, and I hope my song Only for a Moment is a reminder to those of you who are in the midst of the storm, who are fighting the hard battles, who are walking through some intense pain, to understand this, that this light and momentary trouble is achieving for us an eternal glory that far outweighs them all. You're going to be better because you walk through this situation. You're going to come out and understand Romans 8:28, that God works everything together for your good, that He's working it all out. So don't give up the faith. Stay strong and keep fighting the good fight of faith. People are watching you, and you're giving them faith too. God bless you.

0: talented worship leader and singer-songwriter Danny Gokey. I had forgotten that he was married to his first wife for 5 years before she was tragically taken from this earth. It's so hard to understand the plan that God has in our lives, for our lives. Sometimes we don't need to understand it at all. We just need to trust in God and his mighty wonder-working power. On a recent episode of Bandkind on the Air, we talked with songwriter Ethan Hulse, and one of the artists that he has worked with is Hope Darst. 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
0: On a recent episode of Bandkind on the Air, Ethan Hulse was one of our special guests. He has written over 300 songs. Some of them you hear back to back right here on this radio station. Hope Darst is one of the artists that he's written music with. You might remember Hands of the Healer and If the Lord Builds the House, a song she also collaborated with vocally with another worship leader, John Reddick. I have a song to play from him in just a couple songs. First, Hope Darst talks about the mighty name of Jesus with Bandkind on the Air.
3: Hey, this is Hope Darst. I hope this song really encourages you, especially if you're fighting with fear or worry, or you feel like you just can't see a way out, or like the enemy is coming against you. This song is a prayer for you to be able to sing over your life, over your heart, and over your mind, and remind yourself that everything you need is in the mighty name of Jesus.

Hope Darst. She talked with me at bandkind.com about being a carpool mom and also a phenomenal singer, songwriter, and worship leader. I can imagine one of the most satisfying things to hear after you've presented a song to someone in a songwriter's room is to hear them say, amen, in a way that means this song resonates with me. And I hope this next song resonates with you, as it's called All the People Said Amen. Here's Matt Maher with Bandkind on the Air and Nick.

is right, Matt Maher. I had a great time talking with him about a Southern California birthplace of faith. And it was powerful to hear him talk about the ruins. Check out the interview at bandkind.com. And while you're there, look up Natalie Lane. She and I talk about classical music and how it influences her today. She, like the artist we just heard, Matt Maher, both have a master's in piano. So let the amens continue with Band Kind on the air. And Nick.

0: Say amen.
1: Amen, my friend. You have a seat at the table. I'm glad you're here. My name is Nick, and you found Band Kind on the air. Back-to-back tracks featuring the word amen. All the People Said Amen from Matt Maher and Natalie Lane, amen. Both those artists have master's degrees in piano. Now into another singer, songwriter, worship leader, and phenomenal piano player. Here's John Reddick with his personal antidote about no fear.
2: Hey, this is John Reddick. The absolute truth is, I believe fear has been holding us down for a long time. Many of us for most of our lives. I believe it's at the crux of the brokenness of our world. But I also believe that our hope is in Jesus. And he helps us not to like escape and go around this actual thing called fear. He helps us to move through it. So my prayer is that fear is not over your family. It's not over your future. It's not over your life. Why? Because God is over your life. No fear.

0: prayer in that song from John Reddick. He's the worship leader along with some other artists that we often play at Church of the City, including David Leonard and Chris McClarney. New music coming up from my Nick Pick of the Week at the end of the hour.
1: We got good news for you. Jesus loves you.
0: Thank you for listening to Band Kind on the air. I'm so glad you're here, mostly because I have good news with Band Kind on the air. You can follow my story on your favorite social, Nick Band Kind on Facebook and Nick Curtis Beal on Instagram. Just spell Nick, N-I-K. Thank you for following along, and thank you so much. We go back to the music with frontman of Maverick City Music, Chandler Moore, with label mate Todd Galbraith. Chandler Moore has a great testimony about when God is for you. And I'll give you a hint. If you're breathing, God is working in your life as you are on a journey toward Him. You found Band Kind on the air with Nick.
1: Good news is literally my favorite song on the Mavway record. It's simply the messaging behind the song. If you're breathing, it's for you. Not if you're perfect, not if you come from a great family, not if you've done all the right things, but if you're breathing, this love, this encouragement, this salvation from Jesus is for you. We got good news for you. Jesus loves you.

It's such good news to have those two artists together, Todd Gilbreth and Chandler Moore, longtime frontman of Maverick City Music. And you might have also seen him in the collaborative effort that includes Brandon Lake, Chris Brown from Elevation, Stephen Furtick from Elevation, Leland Mooring from Leland, Pat Barrett, and of course, Chandler Moore. Check out Sons of Sunday. A throwback track takes us back to the music. Jason Roy leads Listen to the Sound. New hope, new horizons. It is a new season, friend. Here's Building 429 in a throwback track with Band Kind on the air and Nick.

0: time with some of these songs. It just takes us right to that time in history, doesn't it? 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Check out a fantastic backstage interview with Jason Roy at bandkind.com. Just type Roy and it will bring that interview to the forefront. Coming up next, an artist from Salmon Arm, a little town in Canada, who has an EP out called The Hero. We'll hear a song from him called Call Your Name and a hard story with Dan Bremness.
1: When I was 24, I lost my mom in a car accident. When I was 37, I lost my faith. This was complicated because, you know, I'm a Christian recording artist. I was in a writing room with two other guys, and I was honest with them. I was like, hey, I don't know what to write about. And I immediately remembered an experience I had a few months before. I think it was the middle of the night. I felt very trapped, and it was a scary moment. And I remember trying everything I could and nothing working. And the only thing I had left was the name of Jesus. And I called it. The darkness lifted, and it's like, wow. And I started to realize how this string of faith had been weaved throughout my life. And looking at it and realizing, like, this isn't something I want to lose. And that sort of became the foundation that I rebuilt my faith off of. Today it feels different, but stronger than it ever has. I think a lot of people are wrestling with their faith. And I think they don't know what to do about that, or they feel ashamed of that, or they feel like it disqualifies them, but I actually think it's the opposite. I think we're here to wrestle with our faith, and I think that is going to be our story, and it's definitely mine.
0: That's Dan Bremness. He is such a delight. Here's his song, Call Your Name.

0: the talented and vulnerable singer-songwriter Dan Bremnes. The Hero is the name of the album from Dan Bremnes.
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0: 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The nitpick is next.
2: 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Jesus, take the wheel. Only way I'm getting to the other side.

0: 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I'm your host, Nick. I hope this music speaks to you wherever you are. And wherever you are, I'm so glad you're here.
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3: I find it pretty easy to tell myself that God loves me. But for me to actually take the time to stop and open up His Word and receive His love, like to actually receive it, to actually know that He sees me and cares about my day, is a whole nother thing. How are we possibly going to know that God loves us if we don't give Him a voice into our lives? Giving Him a voice into our lives is by stopping and opening His Word. I wrote this one after one of those moments where I stopped. And I know it's a bop. It's supposed to make you smile, bob your head, as you should be doing. Hey, what's up? This is Toby Mac, and you're listening to my song, Lord, It Feels Good.

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